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1: 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It's all on our Facebook page. 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

0: I'm always conflicted when I hear this song. You know, this was the original version done by George Benson back in 1977, and nothing can beat an original. But then you hear Whitney's version, and then you think, but you know what? You don't need to pick. You're right here on 107.7. Music is fantastic.
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1: Hey, got to say good evening to Carlene. Carlene, of course, corrected me a bit, you know. A while back, I was sharing praises for the Guardian Shared Services, and I said the kids came from a particular place, but they also, I left out, what I left out was that some of the kids also came from the National Center for Children with Disabilities. Now, how cool is that? Always good when our corporate entities get involved in our communities, you know. Here's Prince, Betcha by Golly Wow.

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But every just so often, the words of another who's truly in love seem to work out fine.

0: 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You know what I mean, right?
1: That
0: was actually dedicated to you. 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
1: But it's over.
0: I'm not going to say if we have been in a similar situation or not. Here's another one for you to think about, dudes.
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1: 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That's it for me. I'll be catching up with you again, God willing, tomorrow, 6 p.m. on USS. Please be safe, everybody. Look out for each other. Love each other. Remember, positivity breeds positivity. And the morning show team, they'll kick things off at 6 a.m. tomorrow, as per usual. Have a good one. Good night.

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Nothing I won't do, I'd risk it all for you. 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I'm looking on to the party. The soul of R&B. 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

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Rotisserie and barbecue that tells the Trinidad story. 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And everything is within reach in a dining rhythm at Creola. 139 Woodbrook Yard.

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I'm looking on to the party. I hope I find you there. The soul of R&B. 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

0: smack bang in the middle of the week. Good morning, Trinidad and Tobago. Good day, Ocho World. Good morning, Michelle.
1: Good morning, Tweez.
0: We're expecting some rain this morning for a couple hours. Then it's supposed to settle a little bit and then some more again. It's going to be different in different parts of the country. So you'll hear someone saying it raining in Tongue, and they'll say, nah, it's hot sundown in South. So be prepared.
1: We've seen some dark clouds here already. Okay.

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1: Star Sabka hears leaked audio, controversial private telephone conversation played back to a state of emergency detainee in conspiracy to murder plot for first time.
0: A storm tore roofs off several homes in the borough of Siparia.
1: Police constable has been charged for possession of ammunition.
0: Prisons service vows a crackdown.
1: PCA, 31 have been killed by police in 26 incidents this year.
0: And ex-senator warns against the divide and rule of politics. 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
2: Girl, I've been looking for a hero, the kind of loving you can lean on.

am loving the description that was given in terms of libraries. This is coming from Chairman of NALIS, Dr. David Mohammed. He said on Monday that libraries are safe spaces for children, particularly at a time when young people are increasingly targeted by predators. Now, he was speaking at the official opening of the San Fernando Public Library at the Eden Center on Harris Promenade. Great move there. He said libraries have evolved beyond places where people simply borrow books, describing them as modern community centers that offer workshops, classes, discussions, homework support, and access to technology. And when you really think about it, we always have to be mindful of checking out NALIS, see what's happening, because there's always some activity. It's not just about you're going to the library. There's something taking place that you can benefit from. He said they also provide safe spaces for young persons. He said libraries can also help children develop the knowledge and confidence needed to protect themselves from dangers in society. He said another library will soon be opened, and that will be in Mayaro. So thankful for that. Education Minister and San Fernando West MP Dr. Michael Dowlath also highlighted the importance of the facility, recalling memories associated with the original library at Library Corner. And he said the new facility caters for children with different learning needs, including those who are visually impaired. He also added that he had mandated all school principals ensure that every child graduates. He said he was confident the new facility, with its technology and internet connectivity, would provide a safe and secure environment while creating greater opportunities for vulnerable students who may not have a suitable place to study at home. So happy that that has been put in place. The opening marks the return of library services to Central San Fernando following the closure of the San Fernando West Indian Reference Library, which would have been in September 2025, and the San Fernando North Community Library in March this year. So happy that they were able to open this one. Well done.

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1: A police officer attached to the Coover Police Station has been charged with possession of ammunition. PC Avinash Kusi was off duty when he was stopped along the Southern Main Road in Coover around 7:45 in the evening on August 17th. Police found a black bag containing 10 rounds of 9mm ammunition in his vehicle. They subsequently searched his home and the police locker but found nothing illegal. Kusi was charged on Tuesday. The TTPS says no officers above the law.
2: The rift within the San Fernando East constituency did not happen overnight, according to San Fernando Mayor Robert Parris. In a Facebook post, Parris said the executive should consider that the party never healed from the death of the late Patrick Manning in San Fernando East. Parris noted that the PNM was founded as a study group on 16B Royal Road in San Fernando East, which included intellectuals like John Donahoe, Arnold Manning, Eric Williams, Winston Mahabir, and Jared Montano.
1: Guyana's President Irfan Ali is urging people to be more responsible when using social media, warning that misinformation can be deliberately used to create division and cause harm. Ali criticized the spread of false information and disturbing images, particularly following tragedies. Ali also condemned some of the social media posts following the recent MV Barima tragedy, describing some of the material as unthinkable.
2: The Caribbean is being warned to prepare for more extreme weather as El Nino is expected to strengthen. The Caribbean Institute of Meteorology and Hydrology says the weather pattern could worsen the hot and dry conditions already affecting parts of the region. They are urging governments, businesses, farmers, and households to take precautions.
1: And soca star Kesteh Fentala and reggae icon Buju Banton will be honorary grand marshals of New York's 59th annual Caribbean Carnival Parade on September 7th in Brooklyn. Organizers say the appointments fit this year's One Caribbean theme. Well, there you have it. That's a look at what's happening now.
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you were talking about the weather today, yeah, earlier on, but in terms of this period, we have to be very mindful. The Barbados-based Caribbean Institute of Meteorology and Hydrology, CIMH, and the University of the West Indies Climate Studies Group, MONA, are urging governments, businesses, farmers, and households across the region to brace for potentially severe climate extremes as El Nino conditions continue to strengthen. The agencies are warning that the intensifying El Nino is expected to exacerbate the hot and dry conditions, which would already be affecting many Caribbean territories, increasing the risk of drought, extreme heat, wildfires, and marine heat waves. El Nino, a climate phenomenon characterized by above average sea surface temperatures in the central and eastern

tropical Pacific Ocean. It is known to influence weather patterns worldwide, often triggering droughts, heat waves, and flooding in tropical regions. CIMH and UECSGM said the Caribbean must be particularly vigilant as the period from August to October coincides with the peak of the region's heat season. Unseasonably dry conditions are of particular concern given that the Caribbean is expected to enter its climatological dry season around November. So forecast, what it's suggesting would be that dry conditions, it's going to be persisting well into 2027, while potentially having record-breaking temperatures. That too could emerge during next year's heat season, beginning as early as March. So let's ensure that we're vigilant when it comes to that. It means that we too have to do our part when we're talking extreme dry periods and so forth. Let's be mindful of what we need to do on our end as well as individuals.

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0: I understand that you want to wear your jewelry, but you understand also that it's rough out there and people don't care as much as you can say, nobody can take my thing. 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
1: True.
0: Now we heard about a 36-year-old mover woman was robbed of gold jewelry valued at approximately $23,000. After a man allegedly grabbed her chain on Charlotte Street, Port of Spain, just Monday evening. Gone around 5:45, Monday afternoon actually, around 5:45, the woman was walking north along Charlotte Street when she stopped to purchase provisions from a vendor. And after continuing along the roadway, she reached the corner of Queen and Charlotte Streets, where she bunks up the suspect, described as being brown in complexion, African descent, approximately 5'5", slim built with plaits in his hair. He was reportedly wearing a dark colored t-shirt, dark three-quarter pants and slippers. Some people would say the normal look. As the woman passed, she heard the man call out, "Family!" She turned around. I said, "Yes? Give me that chain." Is exactly what he said. And grabbed the gold chain. He ran. The chain was valued at approximately $18,000. And had a gold-colored ring attached, valued at $5,000. So during the struggle, the suspect also grabbed the woman's work identification card, causing it to snap. He continued demanding the chain while holding onto her neck. Guess what? Two plainclothes police officers witnessed the incident and attempted to intervene and arrest the suspect. However, he managed to escape by running east along Queen Street with the jewelry. It's great that it had some officers there, but he was a little quicker than them on that day. And then, just, was it Saturday gone? I remember reading one, we could go back to it. $40,000 in gold bearer band snatched from a woman's hand in Port of Spain. 40 grand in gold bearer.
1: Crazy.
0: What are you doing with these things? A 52-year-old woman was robbed while sitting and talking with a friend in Port of Spain on a Saturday morning of those two gold bearers. And the incident occurred in front of Motor Live building on the eastern side of Frederick Street. Police said the woman was approached by a man who leaned into her, grabbed both her hands, and allegedly removed the two gold bands from her hand, from her left hand, before running off. And the woman reportedly chased after him as he ran south along Frederick Street through Drag Mall onto Henry Street, and then he passed through Rattan's Mall and onto Charlotte Street, where he escaped with the jewelry. Forget that ego thing and nobody can take my thing. They're taking your thing. Unfortunately, you just can't wear your jewelry in quite a few places. You have to pick and choose where you can wear it. You have to be very, very mindful.
1: True.
0: Telling you, it is what it is.

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0: we go.
1: These days, some parts of the country may be calm, and then you're watching the news and you're seeing a flood here, flood there, flooding in downtown Port of Spain. Yesterday, while some areas had like some heavy rain for about probably about 30 minutes or so, high winds in Saparia yesterday, ripping roofs off of houses, leaving families with soak beds and other damaged property yesterday. Of course, families also getting ready to send kids back to school, all the school supplies damaged as well. At least 9 houses were reportedly affected as strong winds ripped away galvanized

0: Number 9 Road, Number 4 Road, Antelope Avenue in Quinnam. And a local government councillor for Palo Seco, Anton George, spoke to the media on Taylor Avenue, where the roof of a house owned by a 70-year-old was ripped off by the heavy winds during the storm. And Paul's house is currently unoccupied. That's the house of the 70-year-old. But two of her relatives, were preparing to move in the coming weeks. Her granddaughter told the media that around just after 11:30 yesterday morning, the area experienced a lot of high winds and things were flying all over. She said, I heard a bang, and my daughter asked me if I heard it. In a group chat, there were posts that a roof of a house blew off. I made some calls and someone told me it was my grandmother's house. That had happened.
1: Crazy.
0: Yeah. And she continued, she said, I was surprised by this because I did not realize the winds were that bad to blow off a roof. I feel for my relatives because I know they were fixing it to move in soon.
1: Hmm.
0: And she said several residents reported that the interior of their homes was soaked after rain entered the damaged houses, causing further damage to appliances, leaving beds waterlogged. There were no immediate reports of injuries, though. But the disaster management unit responded and distributed cots to affected residents as officials began assessing the extent of the damage. So the councillor for the area, though, Palo Seco and George, said, we're just really asking for help for the homes that were affected as soon as possible. We know that these things take a while, but the disaster management unit of Separia is doing their part, taking the information and passing it on to the ministry. We're just asking that the Ministry of Social Development and Family Services does not hesitate to assist these individuals who have been affected and try to get it done as soon as possible. So if you're in the area too and you know you can help a little, do so by all means. Every newsfeed coming up. In the meantime, make sure your roofs are secured.
1: True.
0: We're in the season. Yeah.

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1: This is coming to you courtesy Quartz, bringing value home. The Aphrodite offshore gas project is not stalled, contrary to an international news report. Both the National Gas Company, NGC, and Shell confirmed that the project remains on track for first gas in 2027. NGC's chairman, Gerald Ramdean, said the state company is also prepared to help Shell secure a rig slot needed to move the project forward. Despite the slot having been released months ago, the NGC is ready to proceed under the agreed terms and conditions.
2: A man wanted in connection with several recent homicides was shot and killed by police during an early morning operation in Mova on a Tuesday. Police went to the Clarence Circular Never Dirty area around 2 a.m. in search of Kabidi Rhino Purpinak, who was also the subject of an outstanding preventive detention order. They claimed he confronted officers with a firearm and refused repeated requests to drop it before engaging them. A search of the premises later uncovered an AR-15 rifle, 87 rounds of assorted ammunition, two bulletproof vests, tactical gear, handcuffs, and a camouflage uniform.
1: Caribbean Airlines is ending its direct Trinidad-Tobago-Barbados return service from September 2nd. Flights BW212 and BW213 will no longer operate as direct services as the airline reviews its regional schedule. CAL says passengers will still have travel options between Trinidad, Tobago, and Barbados through its other scheduled services.
2: At least 47 people have been killed and more than 50 others kidnapped following a massive gang assault in the hill community of Kenskoff, Haiti, according to United Nations reports released on Tuesday. Heavily armed members of the Vive Ansam gang coalition invaded the once peaceful area near Port-au-Prince, where gang members intentionally burned down 25 homes during the raid. A gang leader has explicitly threatened to execute the hostages, if the national police or international missions kill any gang members. And the Trinbago Knight Riders are hoping that home advantage will help them bounce back from successive losses as the CPL moves to Port of Spain tonight. TKR will first take on the St. Lucia Kings, as they expect the oval wicket will become TKR's spin bowlers. The game starts at 7 p.m. at the Queen's Park Oval.
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So easy for your career to disappear. A police constable attached to the Coover Police Station has been charged with possession of ammunition following an intelligence-led operation in Coover. The operation was conducted by officers of the Central Division Operations Unit and Central Division Task Force Area South on a Monday night. And they're saying that around 7:45, a couple of weeks ago, which would have been on August 17th, officers acting on information from an external intelligence agency intercepted a Nissan Sylphy along the Southern Main Road, Coover. The occupant was identified as a police constable attached to the Coover Police Station, who was off duty at the time. Police said a search of the vehicle allegedly resulted in the discovery of a black plastic bag containing 10 rounds of 9mm ammunition. The officer was detained and taken to the Chaguanas Police Station, and as part of the investigation, police also searched the officer's residence and locker at the Coover Police Station. Nothing illegal was found during either search. And on, yesterday, instructions were received from the DPP to charge the officer with possession

ammunition. The TTPS said its position was that police officers were not exempt from the laws they were sworn to uphold, saying, quote, the integrity of the police service depends on the public's confidence that the badge is not a shield against accountability, end quote, from the TTPS. And the service said any officer suspected of breaching the law would be investigated and, where appropriate, charged and subjected to the judicial process. It also said the TTPS will not tolerate criminal conduct by its officers and will continue to utilize all resources to investigate misconduct wherever it is found. Careful out there.

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some focus on Rosiak as a fire broke out at a home in Rosiak, and at that time, 22-year-old Karon Neru ran back into the building in a desperate attempt to try to save his family home, which was on Monday. So it was as he disappeared into the smoke and flames, his 11-year-old brother could be heard screaming, "Brother, brother." Fortunately, Neru was able to make it out safely with only minor burns and no one else was injured. The brothers were downstairs in the home with their mother, Sarah, when the fire broke out at about 10:15 in the morning. Their father was not at home. Now the family, they operate three businesses, a glass business, a barber saloon, and a mini mart, as well as a vegetable stall on the ground floor of their home. And in an interview with media, Neru said a neighbor alerted him that smoke was coming from his home. And he said he grabbed the hose, ran back upstairs to try to quell the flames. But when the firefighters arrived, he said he stayed with them for about 2 hours as they quelled the flames, guiding them through the layout of the house and also ensuring that the flames did not spread to the entire house. Noting that he shared a close bond with his brother, he said his brother was worried for his safety and the incident has left them all traumatized, and understandably so. They lost everything. When I say everything, I'm talking about personal documents, belongings, household articles and whatnot. And despite the tragedy, they were still able to open their businesses yesterday. And he explained that since the highway was extended to Point Fortin, sales have somewhat reduced. And to quote him, he says, "It's a struggle right now, but we're trying to go forward," end quote. He said his brother, who would be sitting the secondary entrance assessment next year, lost all his school supplies. And the family said shortly before the fire, sparks would have been seen on the electricity wire leading to their home. However, fire officials, they still have to determine what is the actual cause of the blaze. But if you know anyone that's able to assist or you can assist, the number is 399-2594. That number again is 399-2594. So at this time, prayers up for that family.

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silly doing this, but this is the waitress from the coffee house on 39th and Lennox. You know, the one with the braids. Yeah. Well, I see you on Wednesdays all the time. You come in every Wednesday on your lunch break, I think. And you always order the special with the hot chocolate. And my manager be tripping and stuff, talking about we gotta use water, but I always use some milk and cream for you, cause sweet. Anyway, you always got on some fly blue suit and your cufflinks is shining all bright. So what you do?

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You know, because I do look a lot different outside my work clothes. And I mean, we could just go across the street to the park right here. Wait, hold up. My cell phone broke.

middle of the week, hump day, as we would call it in some instances. And you know how it goes. We're closer now to the weekend. Now, as we take a look at the TNTech Yellow Polo Employee Appreciation Day, you have former Public Utilities Minister Marvin Gonzalez criticizing TNTech's initiative to have employees wear commemorative yellow polo shirts on Friday, August 28th, claiming the move interferes with the tradition of staff wearing the national colors ahead of Independence Day, which is on the 31st of August. Now, Minister Gonzalez, former Public Utilities Minister Gonzalez made the comments in a Facebook post just yesterday, saying he was, quote, reliably informed that TNTech employees were being instructed to wear yellow polo shirts as part of an Employee Appreciation Day planned for Friday. So he's questioning the decision to hold the activity just days before TNT's 64th Independence Anniversary on the 31st of August. And he also accused TNTech's management of being politically affiliated, allegedly so, and appointed, and called on the commission to allow employees to wear the national colors. Now, he also accused the UNC of using national holidays for political purposes,

However, an internal communication from TN Tech shows that the planned event is being presented by management as part of the commission's 80th anniversary celebrations and to recognize its employees. So the message, it was dated August 10th, and you had General Manager Ian Ramratan sharing with staff that he was pleased to present each employee with a commemorative TN Tech polo shirt ahead of Employee Appreciation Day.

0: past 8 years. So according to the message, the event will provide an opportunity for employees to be able to come together, reflect on their achievements, and reaffirm their commitment to the commission's future. Ramratan also encouraged employees to wear their commemorative polo shirts on the day, and the communication did not state that employees are prohibited from wearing national colors or indicated that the polo shirt is being introduced as a replacement for Independence Day themed clothing. The commemorative design features the commission's yellow and black corporate branding and an 80 years anniversary logo. So when media did reach out to Public Utilities Minister Barry Padarath for comment on the claims by Gonzales and the decision by TNTech to have employees wear the commemorative shirts, there was no response up to press time. But also TNTech had not publicly responded to the comments up to press time as well. But based on the internal communication that they would have shared, it's in relation to celebrating 80 years of TNTech.
1: Kevin News coming up.

0: Newsfeed. 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
1: Commissioner of Police Alistair Guevaro is threatening legal action against the Trinidad Guardian over a report that medical care was denied for 70-year-old star Savga. In a pre-action protocol letter, Guevaro's attorney claims the August 19th report falsely suggested he had refused or delayed medical treatment when Savga had already been examined by a doctor on August 17th. He also claims the Guardian failed to properly verify the information or give TTPS an opportunity to respond before publication. The top cop is demanding corrections, retraction, and apology, along with amendments to the newspaper's online and social media content if the newspaper does not provide satisfactory remedies. Guevaro's legal team says court proceedings will be filed.
2: Severe weather has damaged at least 10 homes in the Saparia borough, but there have been no reports.

0: reports of injuries or deaths. Local representative Anton George says Palo Seco was the hardest hit area and is calling for immediate assistance.
1: Canada has announced counter tariffs as high as 50% on a range of U.S. goods in retaliation to the latest wave of levies on Canadian imports imposed by President Donald Trump last weekend. The Canadian tariffs will apply to nearly $29 billion U.S. dollars worth of American products, ranging from steel to furniture, fresh tuna, and cotton t-shirts. The list of targeted products is designed to match Canadian goods hit by the U.S. The Canadian levies are set to come into effect on the 8th of September.
0: In football, Manchester City have signed Morocco midfielder Ayoub Bouhadi from Lille in a £85.6 million deal. The 18-year-old joins on a 5-year contract subject to international clearance. City, meanwhile, is set to make an opening offer for priority midfield target Enzo Fernandez.
1: And Paris Saint-Germain and Liverpool have resumed talks over the possible transfer of Bradley Barcola. Liverpool is making another attempt to sign the French forward before the transfer window closes. PSG reportedly rejected an initial offer of about £90 million earlier this month and is seeking around £135 million for the player. Well, there you have it. That's a look at what's happening now.
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Welcome to the scoreboard, the sport news here on Ojo 107.7. We get straight to it. CPL T20 action from Antigua last night. The hosts overcoming the visitors. Antigua Barbuda Falcons making 155 for 5. Barbados Tridents making a mess of

fit 125 all out in 18 overs. Falcons winning by 30 runs. Tonight, at the Queen's Park Oval, Trinbago Knight Riders take on the St. Lucia Kings. You know we love to see it. Bravo against Sammy. It is what it is. We keeping it like that. And we're looking for Bravo to take it. Come on, 7 p.m. this evening, directly opposite us here at Ojo. The Queen's Park Oval comes alive for a very long time since we had our last T20 CPL game here. All the games were last year taking place in South, even the year before. So great return to the lively, vibrant Queen's Park Oval, 7 p.m. this evening. I'm just reminding people, don't get carried away with the game. There are a lot of parking restrictions. Please pay close attention to all of them. Don't park in front of people's gates. It have plenty wreckers in Woodbrook. I just said, did you all know? Do not park near the corner. They will pick you up and go. All right? And pay attention to the no parking signs around. Just want to make sure we get that clear. Action. Heat in the oval this evening. And there's some rain now. But as far as I've seen in the forecast, the rain is supposed to cool out around, probably just after lunch. Probably 1 o'clock or so. That should be it. And we should be all good. All right. Let's get into some more cricket. The second test between India and Sri Lanka. India, as you know, in their first innings, they scored 503 for 9 declared. Sri Lanka scored 290 in their first innings and had to go for the follow-on. They are currently in 229 for 6. So Sri Lanka lead by 16 runs. Football action, La Liga yesterday. Real Betis beaten Valencia 1-0. And today, Real Madrid. New look, Real Madrid takes on Real Sociedad at 3 o'clock this afternoon. Nothing really happened in the EPL, as I mentioned yesterday. They are playing League Cup games at the moment. So, you know, you don't really have the big teams in there. Let's get to some basketball news, just in case you've missed it. Klay Thompson is now a Miami Heat player. That's right. The former Warriors superstar. And then he went on to the Mavericks. Well, he is now in Miami, sealed, and delivered. He said, for myself and this upcoming season, it's kind of a redemption season for me to show I can still make an impact on winning and do it consistently, is what he told reporters yesterday in Miami. So the Dallas Mavericks agreed to a contract buyout with Thompson Friday gone, ending the veteran sharpshooter's two-year tenure, which wasn't all of that. He subsequently signed a reported two-year $13 million deal with Miami after clearing waivers. Let's see if there can be some redemption for Klay Thompson. I mean, ever since he got injured, he just had probably like one good season and just can't recover since then. And the Denver Nuggets intend to sign DeMar DeRozan. So that would both say their wing depth after trading restricted free agent Peyton Watson to the Cleveland Cavaliers. So let's see. DeRozan is now 37 and is expected to ink a one-year $3.9 million contract with Denver. And to get back into some football locally this time, a top two finish in their group in the upcoming CONCACAF Nations League group will put Trinidad and Tobago within two matches of qualifying directly for the 2027 World Cup. That's right. Monday gone, CONCACAF confirmed the qualification pathway for the 16-team tournament, with the Nations League serving as the main route to next year's Gold Cup, scheduled for June and July.
So the Warriors have been drawn alongside him.

0: Haiti, Costa Rica, Curacao, Nicaragua, and Dominican Republic in a six-team group. And Trinidad and Tobago kick off the series away to Haiti on September 24th, a match to be played in Jamaica at Sabina Park. Some rough teams there. Curacao, remember, qualified for the World Cup. Costa Rica is a big team. Haiti qualified after so many years, so it's not a very easy route for the Warriors at all. They have to make sure and make it work. That's it for the scoreboard. 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
1: Little boy.
0: CPL tonight. Trinbago Knight Riders, St. Lucia Kings.
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0: Enjoy your day, Trinidad and Tobago. Be safe, those of you who are heading down to the game this evening. Please, if you know you intend to drink a lot, you need to have a designated driver. If you don't have one, just chill out. You don't need to drink so much.
1: True, true.
0: Come on. Hey, I also saw a notice a short while ago that I should mention. Let me get it quickly. All right. Especially when the name of this song is Talk. And we want to talk about talking. Be Mobile put up a notice a short while ago that we are currently experiencing an interruption to some of our services as a result of multiple fire breaks. This is also affecting our customer support channels, including the contact center, and restoring full service is their highest priority. So just in case you've been calling people and you're seeing, hey, they're not answering the phone, they ain't getting through, and it may be a B-Mobile number, and that is why you're not getting through. Okay, we just had a short instance of that a short while ago when one of our colleagues walked in and said they weren't getting through to two people, and they were both B-Mobile numbers, actually. So

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Good morning. Good morning, good morning, good morning. It's a little bit overcast over the Queen's Park Oval. Rain, listen to me. Not today, you know, not today. There is cricket in the Oval tonight. Hold your hand now, hold your hand, hold your hand. Or if you had to fall, fall now so that the field could dry out for the players later. Oh, gosh. Good morning to you. Thank you so much, Dries and Michelle, for an amazing morning. As per usual, it's your girl, Alicia, behind the mic. I've got you until noon today. Giving you that extra push you need to take you through your mid-morning all the way up until lunch. Hope you had a good night's rest. And I hope whatever you have planned today that you're able to get through it as easily, as smoothly as possible. I know sometimes we have things to do. And some of the things we need to do could feel like jumping over hurdles, and sometimes the hurdles are so much higher than our legs. I hope it's not that today. I hope whatever you have to get done today, and that it goes smoothly for you, yes? Of course, as per usual, great music in store. My two cents about whatever I can think about. You know, I'm always happy to share what's trending. Well, the happy stuff, yeah. And yesterday we lost Dolly Parton, 80 years old. I tell ya. Thankful that you are here, thankful for life. And I hope you enjoyed today. I hope it's a stress-free one as humanly. So I hope it's as stress-free as humanly possible, yeah? So we jump back into the music with this one from Soul to Soul, Back to Life.

Good morning. Let's take a look at what's trending in the hour. A police officer attached to the Coover police station has been charged with possession of ammunition. PC Avinash Cussey was off duty when he was stopped along the Southern Main Road in Coover last week, and cops found a bag containing 10 rounds of 9mm ammo. They subsequently searched his home and police locker, but found nothing illegal. Following an investigation and consultation with the Director of Public Prosecutions, Cussey was charged on Tuesday. The DTPS says no officer is above the law. The rift within the San Fernando East constituency did not happen overnight. This according to San Fernando Mayor Robert Parris. In a Facebook post, Parris said the executive should consider that the party never healed from the death of the late Patrick Manning, who was MP for San Fernando East for 30 years. Parris noted that the PNM was founded as a study group on number 16B Royal Road in San Fernando and included Arnold Manning, Eric Williams, Winston Mahabir, and Jared Montano. Meanwhile, San Fernando East MP Brian Manning attended a meeting on Tuesday evening called by the executive of the PNM in the San Fernando East constituency. The Caribbean is being warned to prepare for more extreme weather as El Nino is expected to strengthen. The Caribbean Institute of Meteorology and Hydrology, says the weather pattern could worsen the hot and dry conditions already affecting parts of the region. They are urging governments, businesses, farmers, and households to take precautions.

0: question. A man wanted in connection with several recent homicides was shot and killed by police during an early morning operation in Mova on Tuesday. Police went to Clarence Circular Never Dirty area around 2 a.m. in search of Kibidi Rhino, who was also the subject of an outstanding preventative detention order. They claimed he confronted officers with a firearm and refused repeated requests to drop it before engaging them. A search of the premises later uncovered an AR-15 rifle, 87 rounds of assorted ammunition, 2 bulletproof vests, tactical gear, handcuffs, and a camouflage uniform. That's what's trending in the hour. I'll have more for you inside the next.
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0: Yeah, kicking off hour number two with music from Kes, talking about a masterpiece.
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0: As we get into this one from the second voice, let me be Joe to come, Usher voice, our very own voice.

You say you need someone to be there for you, to love you all night long. It's kind of funny, but I don't think you have to look no further, because I'm right here.

man, this one has been alive and doing well for such a long time. Joe's All the Things Your Man Won't Do. Have you ever had such a question asked? Or have you ever had somebody say that to you? And what was your response?

across something interesting, and let me tell you, technology, people are now starting to understand how serious this technology thing is. I don't know, yesterday I would have mentioned where there are some schools starting to pull back on the use of too much technology. So yeah, they're going back to penmanship and using books for they're not going to abandon technology totally, but they're going back to the old school days when they had to take a book and open it and do the research.

And of course, no doubt the companies that create these platforms for us, you know, they too have been under the belt or under fire, so to speak, with regards to addiction. And Meta, and if you don't know, and Meta, who is of course the owner of Facebook, Meta is the owner of Instagram, Meta is the owner of WhatsApp, and I'm not sure which other platform, but they are now being made to pay, Meta, that is, they are now being made to pay $17 billion in a landmark settlement over social media addiction claims. Now, I have my two cents about that. But let me get into the little story here. So Meta on Wednesday, so this happened this morning actually, Meta today reached a landmark settlement of up to $17.1 billion with 47 states, Washington, D.C. and U.S. territories, and has to make major changes to its product over claims that it endangered children with addictive social media platforms. And this case has been going on a while, eh? So this is what they decided to settle. Now, in a dramatic capitulation, the owner of Facebook and Instagram agreed to the financial penalties for violating federal child privacy and states consumer protection laws. That's the states announced. Now, Meta also agreed to limit how long teenagers can spend on its platform and to ban features that stroke mental health issues. The settlement amount is one of the highest ever paid by a tech company to states. So, my thing is, so Meta say they're going to now make sure that teenagers don't stay too long on these platforms. So, what the parents doing? So, this is where my two cents comes in. My two cents is, I find in too many instances, parents be blaming everybody but themselves for, you know, where children tend to fall short. And I always say it boldly, I am one who holds parents responsible for the outcome of their children. And I'm saying that with my whole chest. I am not saying that there are instances where parents will do their very best to instill good moral values in their children. And because our children, yes, do have their own minds, they do tend to do their own thing and do what they want. I am not saying that. But I strongly believe that that is in the minority. Now, why Meta must put things in place to make sure your child do stay on the platform long? What are you doing? We have been living in an era far too long now where we are allowing the tablet and the phone to grow up the children. I have seen so many instances online where parents would take away tablets from toddlers 2, 3, 4 years old, and these children would throw tantrums, you know, these incredible ridiculous tantrums, screaming, and you know, in the background, she's grandma, like, because I took away the iPad. And so she's, what, are you mad? Are you crazy? So, and I'm talking about things like that. You as a parent, you are your child's first influence, especially mothers. From in the womb, you are your child's first influence. You have to lead by example. It is your responsibility as parents, but as a single home, however your family is structured, but it is your responsibility to know what your child is doing. I remember as a child growing up, my mother used to do random bag checks, random pop-up in school. I had a bedtime. I could not, after news was going to bed, and on a Friday night, if I get a little bly, if anything come up on the TV that had too much kissing and too much big people thing, is going to bed. You understand? And we have strayed away from that for far too long, and a good old cocktail in between I used to get too, right? And parents are now blaming everything. They're blaming the government, they're blaming social media, they're blaming the music, they're blaming the movies. But you are the one allowing your children to engage in these things. And then when you create the monster now and you can't control it anymore, you want to blame the companies, you want to blame social media, you want to blame everybody else but yourself.

0: I'm not saying that Meta is not responsible to some degree for what they have created, and clearly they have agreed to take responsibility for it by doing the settlement and these payments. But while that has happened, you still have to be the parent and have some sort of control over your child. That is your child, who you want to bring up the child. I don't get it. So my two cents today is, parents, you are responsible. Whether you're a biological parent, whether you're an auntie who doing the job, whether you're a godmother who doing the job, we are responsible for setting examples. Children will always try to push the buttons. That is why God gave children parents, so that these parents now would try their best to instill good moral values and teach them how to behave and teach them what they need to grow up into law-abiding citizens. I'm just saying. So as much as Meta have their part to do with regards to taking better responsibility for the product that they're putting out there, at the end of the day, you, the parent, you have to know what your child watching, how long they're watching it, what were you telling me? Listen to me. Some parents have to do better and stop blaming everybody else but yourself. That is my two cents for today. And as a two cents, it's getting me hotter because I always get so mad when I hear people try to make excuses for parents. Well, you know, some parents doesn't know what their children doing. That is very true, but you have to put in the work to know what your parents should. So would you tell me your child going to school, you don't ever go in school? You don't ever go in school? Well, I don't have children, but do they still have PTA meetings? And even though they don't have PTA meetings, you telling me you working, you so busy, there's not one time you could just pop in the school to talk to the teacher to see how your child doing, talk to the principal to see how your child doing? What we doing out here? And then we want to complain when the monsters and them start to go rah. We want to complain. It's 10:23 on a beautiful day. It's a little bit overcast. We have cricket tonight. I hope that TKR could bring some joy back into my heart. The only reason I'm not panicking is only 3 games we've played, so ways to go. Yeah, but this two cents, anytime I talk about these things, it is rattling inside. But yeah, that's my two cents today. And I want to take this opportunity to commend the parents that are trying their best. It's not easy. Being a parent is not easy, and especially now, but you're trying your best to do your best to the best of your ability. Good job. Keep up the good work. Yes?
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1: The Aphrodite offshore gas project is not stalled, contrary to international news reports. Both the National Gas Company and Shell confirmed that their project remains on track for first gas in 2027. NGC's chairman Gerald Ramdane said the state company is also prepared to help Shell secure a rig slot needed to move the project forward, despite the slot having been released months ago. Ramdane said negotiations with Shell have made significant progress on Aphrodite and other projects, with NGC ready to proceed under the agreed terms and conditions. Caribbean Airline is ending its direct Trinidad and Tobago Barbados return service from September 2nd. Oh yeah. Flights BW212 and BW213 will no longer operate as direct services as the airline reviews its regional schedule. However, CAL says passengers will still have travel options between Trinidad, Tobago, and Barbados through other scheduled services. Passengers already booked on the affected flights will be moved to alternative Caribbean airline flights. At least 47 people have been killed and more than 50 others kidnapped in a massive gang assault in the hill community of Kenscoff, Haiti. This according to United Nations reports released on Tuesday. Heavily armed members of the Viva Assam gang coalition invaded the once peaceful area of Port-au-Prince. Gang members intentionally burned down 200 and... Let me read that again. Gang members intentionally burned down 25 homes during the raid. A gang leader has explicitly threatened to execute the hostages if Haiti's national police or international missions kill any gang members. The Trinbago Knight Riders are hoping that home advantage will help them bounce back from successive losses as the CPL moves to Port of Spain tonight. TKR will first take on the St. Lucia Kings as they expect the Oval Wicket will welcome the TKR spin bowlers. The game starts at 7 p.m. at the Queen's Park Oval. And finally in football, Manchester City have signed Morocco midfielder Ayoubo Bouadi from Lille in a $85.6 million deal. The 18-year-old joins on a 5-year contract subject to international clearance. City, meanwhile, are set to make an opening offer for priority midfielder Enzo Fernandez, and also Paris Saint-Germain and Liverpool have resumed talks over the possible transfer of Bradley Barcola. Liverpool is making another attempt to sign the French forward before the transfer window closes. That's what's trending in the hour. I'll have more for you inside the next.

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hour of great music. Mary J, you remind me a little bit of GBM, Neutron, Dong Day, Neo's Up, Out and Gone. But it's almost time for me to do that, but I've still got an hour where I've got to share with you Diamonds from Riri, Doodoo Darling from Crystal, Alicia Keys, John Legend, yes.

Are you heading to Barbados for vacation or work? Well, re-energize, refuel at the Burger Bar. 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
1: Commissioner of Police Alistair Guerrero is threatening legal action against the Trinidad Guardian over a report that medical care was denied for 70-year-old Star Sabga. In a pre-action protocol letter, Guerrero's attorney claimed the August 19th report falsely suggested he had refused or delayed medical treatment when Sabga had already been examined by a doctor on August 17th. He also claims the Guardian failed to properly verify the information or give the TTPS an opportunity to respond before publication. The top cop is demanding a correction, retraction, and apology, along with amendments to the newspaper's online and social media content. If the newspaper does not provide satisfactory remedies, Guerrero's legal team says court proceedings will be filed. Severe weather has damaged at least 10 homes in the Sapario borough after there have been no reports, but rather there has been no reports of injuries or deaths. Local representatives Anton George says Palo Seco was the hardest hit area and is calling for immediate assistance. Canada has announced counter tariffs as high as 50% on a range of U.S. goods in retaliation to the latest waves of levies on Canadian imports imposed by President Donald Trump last week. The Canadian tariffs will apply to nearly US$29 billion worth of American products ranging from steel to furniture, fresh tuna and cotton t-shirts. The list of targeted products is designed to match Canadian goods hit by the U.S. The Canadian levies are set to come into effect on September 8th. UEFA is set to drop its threat of boycotting FIFA competitions, having received assurances there will be no repeat of Gianni Infantino's plan to sell off stakes in the World Cup to private investors. The matter will be discussed at a meeting of UEFA's executive committee in Morocco on Thursday. And wrapping up our feed for this hour, soca star Kes / my husband and Jamaican reggae icon Buju Banton will be honorary grand marshals of New York's 59th annual Caribbean Carnival Parade. The Labor Day Parade takes place on September 7th in Brooklyn, with organizers saying the appointments fit this year's theme, One Caribbean. That's what's trending in the hour. We'll have more for you inside the next with Ezel.
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1: The United States military has attacked a boat suspected of drug trafficking in the Caribbean Sea, killing four people. U.S. Southern Command says intelligence confirmed the vessel was involved in narcotics trafficking, although no evidence was publicly provided. The latest strike brings the reported death toll from U.S. military attacks on suspected drug smuggling boats to at least 227 people in 68 strikes since the Trump administration began the campaign nearly a year ago. Several services within the licensing division have been affected by a fiber optic cable disruption involving one of the Ministry of Transport and Civil Aviation's service providers. The ministry says the connectivity issue may cause delays or difficulties in accessing certain licensing division services. A technical team is working with the service provider to resolve the problem and restore normal operations. Caribbean Airlines is ending its direct Trinidad-Tobago-Barbados return service from September 2nd. Flights BW212 and BW213 will no longer operate as direct services as the airline reviews its regional schedule. However, CAL says passengers will still have travel options between Trinidad, Tobago and Barbados through other scheduled services. Passengers already booked on the affected flights will be moved to alternative Caribbean Airlines flights. At least 95 people have been killed and hundreds of tourists are missing following a massive flash flood and mudslide along the Nepal-Tibet border. Nepal's tourist board says more than 100

0: 100 Indians, 47 Americans, and 33 British nationals are among those missing. In Tibet, Chinese state media report 3 deaths and 265 people missing. Nepal's foreign minister says the disaster may have been triggered by an earthquake causing an avalanche. Finally, in sport, the Trinbago Knight Riders will look to use home advantage to bounce back from successive losses when the CPL moves to Port of Spain tonight. TKR face 2024 champions, the St. Lucia Kings, from 7 p.m. at the Queen's Park Oval. And that's a look at what's trending here in TNT and across the Ojo world to this hour. More news coming your way at 1:30.
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0: Excuse me, can I please talk to you for a minute?
1: Sure, you know, you look kind of familiar.
0: Yeah, you do too. But I just wanted to know, do you know somebody named?
1: You know his name.
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0: But I just want to let you know that he's mine.

wish for. That's right, I wish it well. Hey, good afternoon if you're just tuning in. It's about 13 after the hour of 1 o'clock. Here comes Sisla Kalonji. 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

0: Sup in Bib. Criolla is a Creole kitchen with Caribbean soul at 139 Woodbrook Yard. 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
1: Two inmates at the maximum security prison are expected to face charges following the seizure of contraband during a targeted search operation. Prison officers attached to the emergency response unit conducted the exercise at divisions Q and H, recovering three cell phones, 725 grams of plant-like material resembling marijuana, 33 grams of white powder resembling cocaine, an improvised weapon, 20 cigarettes, and $720 in cash. As tensions continue within the San Fernando East constituency office, MP Brian Manning is continuing with his official duties as he plans to host a stationary package distribution this afternoon.

0: announcing details of the drive from his official page, Manning captioned, "Always working for you." B-Mobile is advising customers that some services are currently experiencing interruptions due to multiple fiber breaks. The disruption is also affecting its contact center, so customers may have difficulty reaching support. B-Mobile says its teams are working to restore services as quickly as possible. 4 people have been killed in the latest U.S. military strike on a suspected drug trafficking boat in the Caribbean Sea. U.S. Southern Command says intelligence indicated the vessel was involved in narcotics trafficking, but no evidence has been made public. The strike brings the reported death toll from the campaign against suspected drug smuggling boats to at least 227 people. Finally, Meta has agreed to pay up to $18 billion to settle a child safety lawsuit brought by 52 U.S. states, territories, and the District of Columbia. The agreement requires the social media giant to introduce stricter measures for teenage users, including daily time limits, nighttime blocks, stronger parental controls, and age verification. Meta denies wrongdoing and says the settlement will be paid in annual installments over 10 years. And that's a look at what's trending here in TNT and across the Ojo world at this hour. More news coming your way at 2:30 p.m.
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Blessings to all the superwoman out there, locked on. Hope you know that you are. 107.7 Music for Life. Here comes Luciano. Got a message from Courts after this.

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know, this song wasn't really made, you know, to be a song. 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It's the sexual infrastructure of lovemaking.

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1: Two inmates at the maximum security prison are expected to be charged after officers seized contraband during a targeted search. The operation at Divisions Q and H uncovered three cell phones, suspected marijuana and cocaine, an improvised weapon, cigarettes, and $720 in cash. Meanwhile, the Prison Officers Association of Trinidad and Tobago says it supports efforts to stop trafficking and contraband in the prison system, but is calling for more resources to help officers tackle the problem. The association is urging greater investment in perimeter security, surveillance, lighting, and cameras, particularly to address contraband being delivered by drones or thrown over prison walls. Top cop Alistair Guevaro is threatening legal action against the Trinidad Guardian over a report concerning medical treatment for 70-year-old Star Sabga. His attorney says the article was misleading, as Sabga had already been seen by a doctor before the report was published. Guevaro is seeking a correction, retract.

0: action and apology, and says legal proceedings could follow if the matter is not resolved. More than 160 people have been killed in catastrophic flash floods along the Nepal-China border, with hundreds still missing. Nepal reports at least 157 deaths, while China says 3 people have died and more than 200 are missing. Rescue efforts are underway, with many foreign nationals among those unaccounted for. The flooding followed a massive landslide and possible glacier collapse that sent a torrent of water downstream. Finally, the United States has designated the UK-based group Palestine Action as a terrorist organization, accusing it of supporting acts of terrorism and violence against police and businesses. The move comes after Britain banned the group last year under anti-terror laws. Palestine Action co-founder Huda Amori has condemned the US designation as hypocritical and says the group's actions have been aimed at saving lives. The group is challenging its ban in the UK Supreme Court. And that there's a look at what's trending here in TNT and across the Ojo world to this hour. Look out, more news comes your way at 3:30.
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time for me to make some room for Nigel Nicholson. He steps in at the top of the hour, leaving you with the sound of Freetown Collective and Kaya. Have a wonderful afternoon, everybody. Keep it locked right here to 107.7 Music for Life. Talk to you tomorrow.

Are you heading to Barbados for vacation or work? Well, re-energize, refuel at the Burger Bar. 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The best burger on the island.

That is a Sade with a Kiss of Life. 22 minutes after 3 now. Well, a lot of rain today, man. Seems like it's raining all day. We under the ITCZ. That's a little bit of what I saw when I checked the weather earlier on today. Intermittent rainfall with some slight cloud cover. I think I saw that. News is coming up next. That's in a few minutes' time. Thank you for being on the drive. Your jam is on the way. Welcome to it. Nigel Nicholson as we head down till 6 o'clock. This is Neil.

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1: Here's what's trending now. Good afternoon. Traffic restrictions are expected across parts of Port of Spain for this year's Independence Day celebrations as the national parade follows a new route. The August 31st procession will start at Memorial Park, travel through Charlotte Street, Queen's Park West, and Frederick Street before ending at the Police Training College in St. James. The government has allocated $2 million for the event as the country marks its 64th anniversary of independence. And the United States military has attacked a boat suspected of drug trafficking in the Caribbean Sea, killing four people. The U.S. Southern Command says intelligence confirmed the vessel was involved in narcotics trafficking, although no evidence was publicly provided. The latest strike brings the reported death toll from the U.S. military attacks on suspected drug smuggling boats to at least 227 people in 68 strikes since the Trump administration began the campaign nearly a year ago. And several services within the licensing division have been affected by a fiber optic cable disruption

0: services providers. The ministry says the connectivity issue may cause delays of or difficulties in accessing certain licensing division services. The technical team is working with the service provider to resolve the problem and restore normal operations. And Caribbean Airlines is ending its direct Trinidad and Tobago Barbados return service from September 2nd. Flights BW212 and BW213 will no longer operate as direct services as the airline reviews its regional schedule. However, CAL says passengers will still have travel options between Trinidad, Tobago, and Barbados through other scheduled services. Passengers already booked on the affected flights will be moved to alternative Caribbean Airlines flights. And finally, in sport, the Trinbago Knight Riders will look to use the home advantage to bounce back from successive losses when the CPL moves to Port of Spain tonight. TKR face 2024 champions, the St. Lucia Kings, from 7 p.m. at the Queen's Park Oval, which we are directly opposite at this time, and understand that parking will not be available along Tragwit Road, this part of Tragwit Road, for the remainder of the evening, you know. And we are wondering why it's on both sides, because if you say the side with the oval, it's fine, but the other side, why isn't they allowing parking? Because parking is an issue in this area, you know. Sometimes you wonder, you know, who is doing the planning for these things. Okay. And that's your news feed. Keep it locked on. More news coming up in 1 hour's time.
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1: Yes, what's trending now? Good afternoon. Two inmates at the maximum security prison are expected to be charged after officers seized contraband during a targeted search. The operation at Divisions Q and H uncovered three cell phones, suspected marijuana and cocaine, an improvised weapon, cigarettes, and $720 in cash. Meanwhile, the Prison Officers Association of Trinidad and Tobago says it supports efforts to stop trafficking and contraband in the prison system, but is calling for more resources to help officers tackle the problem. The association is urging greater investment in perimeter security, surveillance, lighting, and cameras, particularly to address contraband being delivered by drones or thrown over prison walls. And top cop Alistair Guevara is threatening legal action against the Trinidad Guardian over a report concerning medical treatment for 70-year-old Star Sabga. His attorney says the article was misleading, as Sabga had already been seen by a doctor before the report was published. Guevara is seeking a

correction, retraction, and apology, and says legal proceedings could follow if the matter is not resolved. And more than 160 people have been killed in catastrophic floods along the Nepal-China border, with hundreds still missing. Nepal reports at least 157 deaths, while China says three people have died and more than 200 are missing. Rescue efforts are under

0: Meta has agreed to pay up to $18 billion to settle a child safety lawsuit brought by 52 U.S. states, territories, and the District of Columbia. The agreement requires the social media giant to introduce stricter safety measures for teenagers, including daily time limits, nighttime blocks, and stronger parental controls and age verification. Meta denies wrongdoing and says the settlement will be paid in annual installments over 10 years. And there you go. Those are the stories trending now on 107.7 Music for Life. Keep it locked on. 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

Human Intelligence and Artificial Intelligence Meetup. The creativity is just amplified, is it not? That's a second voice. Let me be an AI-assisted song, you know. 107.7 FM, a very good evening to you. The energy and the excitement is palpable outside the radio station. Everybody's lining up to get into the Oval to watch the TKR, well, except me, of course. I am here in your company, though. I'm going to take you through your evening's pieces, all right? I am looking for a buddy. Check this out.

0: despite what I said, I'm not really looking, huh? Oh, but what a great song, right? Music Soul Child. Right here at the top of the dial, 107.7 FM. But well, that's a beat that's got the island's heartbeat in it, isn't it? It's music for a lifetime, I tell you what. We have more hits ahead. I want to tell you about this thing called sleep apnea.
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1: Oh, that's a pick hit from his 2004 album, Get Lifted. Still causes you to sing, doesn't it? Makes you feel a kind of way as well, I could imagine. That was John Legend, of course, right here, 107.7 FM. As we just continue with yet another road chill. Oh, I have to tell you this, by the way, you know, after almost a month and a half, you know, not being in the gym, I actually went back today. Yeah, I had to take a month and a half, you know, because to deal with

some other stuff, but wow, it was hard, I have to tell you. And it got me to thinking, of course, you know, are you thinking about getting on to some kind of I don't know, maybe a fitness journey? When there are some things you should consider, you know, I'll share some of those with you in just a little bit. Also, some great news in the world of health and well-being. More info, keep it locked.

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as smooth and delicious as a lover's kiss after a very long day. Eh? What say you? Hey, let me say good evening to Alicia. Thank you very much. Alicia is wishing me all the best in the gym. It's not new to me, you know. I just took a month off, you know. But thank you all the same. Good to have you on board, my dear. And to you making your way home after a long day, I could only imagine, you know. Good to have you on board 107.7 FM. Take your time, all right? Here's another road chill for you.

0: I'll talk about a heartfelt song. That's Raheem, of course, something called Back Tight. Speaking of heartfelt, of course, you know, I'm not really, I have to say, I would have listened to country music just a little bit. I'm not really into it. But I think, just like everybody else, I know who Dolly Parton is. She's had such a wonderful career. You would know by now, I guess, if you've been paying attention to the news, that she passed on at the age of 80. Was it yesterday or the day before? What I did not know, though, is that she was so heavily involved in philanthropy. And I mean to the extent, you know, of giving out millions, I mean, over the course of a career, to all sorts of causes. How cool is that? And there's a little write-up about her, the late Dolly Parton, on our 107.7 Facebook page. So you can go ahead and check it out, all right? Also want to say hi to Marlene. Marlene said, Des, you know, take care of tonight. We need to send out some energy, so I am going to touch on just a little bit of soca right here, right now, all right? With our TKR team in mind, energy from here to there, Ojo to the world, 107.7 FM.
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0: Oh, that's another one of those scorches that just hits the spot, doesn't it? You know, I was reading somewhere that vitamin D, not only is it good for, to, you know, for your immune system, it's also linked to better cognition in older adults. I saw that in a university study, Emory University. It also improves breast cancer outcomes according to an ACTA medical review. Never knew that. Vitamin D, you know. As Usher, my way. This is a remix, of course. I have some shouts to do, and I have not forgotten you.
1: H-E-R.
0: You know, thinking about starting your fitness journey. Remember, everything has to be premised by a visit to the doctor first, especially if you have not been training for a long, long time. Check with the doc first. And the key is starting slow.

0: right here. Now that song is energy, energy rising like the son of a maracas b-boy. That's new. Out and gone. Yeah.
1: And we go.
0: So I was telling you, you need to check with your doctor if you think it was starting a fitness journey, especially if it's been a long time. Start slow, walking or light stretching builds a safe foundation. Also, remember, hydration is key. Water fuels your muscles.

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4: 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Good to have you on board, 107.7 FM. Also sending some shouts to Marlon. Marlon, listener. Your good lady's thinking about you now. I wasn't going to say good lady, but slipped out. Yeah. But that lady's thinking of you, right? She doesn't want to leave a name.
5: All right.
4: 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Take it

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